Well, that should elicit a musical sneeze. That's music by Anatoly Liadov, and it's called A Musical Snuffbox. It was played by the Mexico City Philharmonic, led by Enrique Batis. I'm George Preston. You're listening to Intermezzo this evening on KMFA. Hope you are having a marvelous Monday evening. And do stay with us. We've got music by Beethoven, Verdi, Glazunov coming up. But next, and I've been looking forward to this for a while, we've got a beautiful song cycle by Hector Berlioz. It's called Les Nuits d'été, The Nights of Summer, his Opus 7. And this recording is absolutely fabulous. Jesse Norman is the soprano soloist, and Sir Colin Davis, who was revered as a proponent of the music of Berlioz, conducts the London Symphony Orchestra. The Nights of Summer by Hector Berlioz.

0: That is such opulent music. Les Nuits d'été, or The Nights of Summer, by Hector Berlioz, as sung by Jesse Norman with Sir Colin Davis, leading the London Symphony Orchestra here on KMFA's Intermezzo. Music by Beethoven is coming up in just a moment.
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0: Here is the late great Italian concert pianist Maurizio Pollini with this early piano sonata by Beethoven, his piano sonata number 3 in C major.

0: Beethoven's Piano Sonata No. 3 in C, as performed on KMFA this evening by Maurizio Pollini. Still to come, a symphony by Franz Krummer, an orchestral fantasy by Alexander Glazunov, and an overture by Giuseppe Verdi.
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2: Next time on From the Butler School, we'll enjoy a concert featuring the Butler School's lecturer in clarinet, Tyler Webster. Our program includes Robert Schumann's Mechanische Lügen, Opus 132, Historias y Danza by James David, and a world premiere work by Tyler Webster himself entitled Story No. 4. I'm Tyler Ehrlich, and I invite you to join me tonight at 9 on 89.5 KMFA.

If you have ever seen a performance of the opera Aroldo by Giuseppe Verdi, my hat is off to you. It's one of his very early operas before he was well established and hardly ever performed. I think they've done it at Sarasota Opera in Florida here in this country, where they've done the full Verdi cycle. Other than that, hardly ever done. Pier Giorgio Morandi led the Hungarian State Opera Orchestra in that recording of the overture to Aroldo. And next on KMFA, Matthias Baumert leading the London Mozart Players. This is the Symphony No. 4 in C minor by Franz Krummer, his Opus 102.

A lively symphony by Franz Krummer, his Symphony No. 4, as performed by the London Mozart Players, Matthias Bommert conducting this evening on KMFA. I'm George Preston. I'm so glad you're with me and the music tonight. And we have some orchestral tone painting coming up. This is music coming up by Alexander Glazunov, one of his orchestral fantasies, this one called The Sea. Stay with us.

Well, did that sound like maritime music? An orchestral fantasy by Alexander Glazunov called The Sea, as performed by Neyma Järvi and the Scottish National Orchestra. I'm George Preston. This is Intermezzo on KMFA, and I do hope you'll stay with us. From the Butler School is coming up.

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1: Did you ever wish you could travel in time? Well, that's exactly what we're going to do next time on Choral Classics. 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I'm Jeffrey Blair, and I hope you'll join me tomorrow night at 9 on 89.5 KMFA.
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2: Welcome to From the Butler School, a weekly program showcasing musical performances from the students and faculty of the Sarah and Ernest Butler School of Music at the University of Texas at Austin. I'm your host, Tyler Ehrlich, and thanks so much for joining me this evening. Tonight we'll be enjoying a recital by the Butler School's lecturer in clarinet, Tyler Webster. Our show opens with a performance of music by Miriam Hyde. This is her Legend for solo clarinet and piano. Tyler Webster is tonight's clarinetist, and Sung Eun Park is the pianist.

Applause in Bates Recital Hall for clarinetist Tyler Webster and pianist Seung-Eun Park for their performance of Miriam Hyde's Legend. You're listening to From the Butler School on KMFA, and I'm Tyler Ehrlich. Our show continues with the world premiere of a new work for solo clarinet and piano by tonight's clarinetist, Tyler Webster, entitled Story Number 4. On the music, the composer wrote, "Story Number 4 explores lyrical lines, rhythmic energy, and harmonic color to convey a narrative arc. The piano functions as both accompaniment and conversational partner, highlighting the character of the clarinet while interacting with its melodic themes. Performers are invited to explore phrasing, tone color, and expressive nuance, drawing out the storytelling quality of the piece. Story Number 4 exemplifies Webster's commitment to combining contemporary idioms with melodic sensibility and narrative depth, providing a compelling addition to the modern clarinet repertoire." Once again, this is the world premiere of Tyler Webster's Story Number 4, and will feature the composer, Tyler Webster, playing clarinet, and Seung-Eun Park at the piano.

That was the world premiere of a new piece for solo clarinet and piano entitled Story Number 4. The music was written by tonight's clarinetist Tyler Webster, and Seng Eun Park played the piano. Our show featuring a recent recital by Tyler Webster continues with the music of James M. David, entitled Historias y Danzas, which was written in 2014. Historias y Danzas, or Stories and Dances, is a collection of short works inspired by Latino culture for clarinet and piano. Movements 1 and 3 are inspired by short stories by two of the most prominent 20th century Spanish language writers, while movements 2 and 4 draw from traditional dance forms associated with Spain and Latin America. Once again, tonight's recital features clarinetist Tyler Webster and pianist Seng Eun Park, and this performance took place in Bates Recital Hall.

Applause invades recital hall for the Butler School's lecturer in clarinet, Tyler Webster, and pianist Seung-Eun Park for that performance of James M. David's Historias y Danzas. You're listening to From the Butler School on KMFA, and I'm Tyler Ehrlich. Thanks so much for joining me this evening. Tonight's show, featuring the music of the Butler School's lecturer in clarinet, Tyler Webster, closes with the music of Robert Schumann. This is his Märchenerzählungen, Opus 132, for clarinet, viola, and piano. On the music, program note writer Mark Bilieu says, Robert Schumann composed the four movements of his Märchenerzählungen, or fairy tale narrations, in the span of 4 days in October of 1853. It's possible that Schumann intended it to be a sequel to his wildly popular fairy tale pictures from a few years earlier, but there is no specific proof of this, other than each work contains four movements. His wife Clara wrote in her diary, "Today Robert completed four pieces for piano, clarinet, and viola, and was very happy about it. He thinks that this compilation will appear highly romantic." Although he did not attach specific tales to the movements, it's easy for one to craft their own narratives to these charming works. The first is a jolly, whimsical vignette, while the second movement feels more weighted and dramatic. The third is a lovely, melodious song, followed by a rhythmic, resolute frolic to the end. Once again, this is music by Robert Schumann, his Märchenerzählungen, Opus 132, featuring clarinetist Tyler Webster.

That was music by Robert Schumann, his Märchenoise Lügen, Opus 132 for clarinet, viola, and piano. I hope you enjoyed this evening's concert, and I certainly hope that you will join me here next week. We would also love to see you in person. Visit music.utexas.edu for a list of upcoming concerts. Special thanks to Mark Bilyeu for his program notes and Jeffrey Blair for his audio engineering. From the Butler School is a production of KMFA, featuring performances from the Sarah and Ernest Butler School of Music at the University of Texas at Austin. I'm your host, Tyler Ehrlich, and on behalf of all of us at the Butler School, thanks so much for listening.

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2: 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I'm Jess Griggs. We have works from Johannes Brahms, Carlos Simon, and Respighi coming up in our program. But let's get things underway with a work from Greg Sandow.

Quartet for Anne from Greg Sandow, and we heard the Terra String Quartet. Our next work is from Johannes Brahms, and he wrote this to his friend Clara Schumann about the piece, quote, "I want to tell you, I have written a very small piano concerto with a very small and pretty scherzo." The funny thing is this work is about to take up the rest of our 10 p.m. hour. The runtime is generally about 50 minutes. This is Brahms' Piano Concerto No. 2, and this evening we'll hear pianist Emmanuel Axe.

0: Piano Concerto No. 2 in B-flat Major, Opus 83, from Johannes Brahms. And that wonderful playing was pianist Emmanuel Ax, along with the Boston Symphony Orchestra with Bernard Hightank conducting.
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pianist and composer Carlos Simon in his own work titled Memory of Summer. Welcome back to the program. I'm Jess Griggs, and this is KMFA's Night Music. In this hour, we have works from Respighi and a string quartet from Ralph Vaughan Williams. But first, let's turn to a trio for kind of an interesting instrumentation, a trio for flute, violin, and guitar from Italian classical composer Francesco Molino.

The ensemble Serenade et Trois in a trio, Opus 4, Number 1 for flute, violin, and guitar, from the Italian composer Francesco Molino, 1768 to 1847. I'm Jess Griggs, and you're listening to KMFA's Night Music.

Maestro Christopher Lyndon G. and the Australian Chamber Orchestra in Respighi's Ancient Airs and Dances Suite No. 3. You're listening to KMFA, and I'm Jess Griggs. Next on Night Music, a chamber work from Rafe Vaughan Williams. And this work really centers the violist, and the prelude of this work is definitely a bit more intense than what you may expect from Vaughan Williams, but then it evens out into that beautiful kind of pastoral sound that he was so known for. This will be Rafe Vaughan Williams String Quartet, No. 2 in A minor.

Music from Ralph Vaughan Williams. That was his string quartet, number 2 in A minor, and we heard the Magini Quartet this evening. Thank you so much for joining me, Jess Griggs, for Night Music on listener-supported KMFA. It's been an absolute pleasure sharing this time here with you. I do hope you have a great rest of your evening ahead of you. I hope you stay safe, and I'll see you again tomorrow.

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1: Lots of worthwhile things I have for you to hear. I'm Peter Van de Graaff, some Mozart right now. Music by a Mozart friend from his childhood. And a few Shakespearean-inspired compositions as well. Invite you to stay tuned. Late in life, Mozart became completely enamored with the clarinet, and that's in part because of his friend Anton Stadler, who was one of the great early clarinetists, the instrument in its infancy in Mozart's time. And we have a bit of music Mozart wrote for a few clarinets, first of all, and then a very early work that he wrote in his childhood. Let's begin, though, with this adagio, which is a very slow tempo marking, adagio in B-flat, for clarinets by Mozart, performed by members of Chicago Symphony Winds.

standalone work from the pen of Wolfgang Amadeus Mozart, the Adagio in B-flat, performed by a few members of the Chicago Symphony, performing on the clarinets. Mozart, just a child when he wrote this piece, traveling around Europe as a protege, a young virtuoso. It's a violin sonata in B-flat, Mozart's Kirchhoff number 10. Alina Ibragimova is the violinist, Cedric Tibergian is pianist.

Even as a child, Mozart was a virtuoso on both violin and the keyboard. Both the instruments used there in that early violin sonata in B-flat by Mozart, Kirchel No. 10. Alina Ibragimova, violin, Cedric Tiberghien, piano. And that was written about the same time as this piece. Mozart, again, a child, about, 8 years old when he wrote this piano piece, also in the key of B-flat. And it is played by Lehrer Auerbach.

No real title to that piece. It's known simply as the Piano Piece in B-flat by Mozart, and Larry Auerbach played it. As Mozart was traveling around, he was in London, and he became friends with a very young man, his same age, named Thomas Linley Jr., who was a very fine violinist. Very tragically, Thomas Linley Jr. died at the age of just 22. He drowned in a boating accident. He wrote the Ode on the Witches and Fairies of Shakespeare. And here is the overture to that work by Thomas Linley Jr.

musicians of the globe performing the overture to the Ode on the Witches and Fairies of Shakespeare by a Mozart friend and contemporary, Thomas Linley Jr. Here's music written for Shakespeare's Henry VIII, some dances from the incidental music by Edward Gurman, Adrian Leapers, the conductor.

Czech Radio Symphony of Bratislava and Adrian Lieper conducting three dances from the music for Shakespeare's Henry VIII by English composer Edward German. Here is a concert overture inspired by Shakespeare's Antony and Cleopatra. It's by Mario Castelnuovo Tedesco. Andrew Penny conducts the West Australian Symphony.

Andrew Penny conducted there the West Australian Symphony, and one of a number of concert overtures inspired by Shakespearean plays by the Italian-born, later Los Angeles-based, he wrote a number of film scores while in Los Angeles, Mario Castelnuovo Tedesco. And that was the overture Antony and Cleopatra. This also Shakespearean inspired, in fact it's a setting of Shakespearean text, The Fairy Lullaby by Amy Beach.

0: That is the third of the three Shakespeare songs, setting of Shakespearean texts, by Amy Marcy Cheney Beach, The Fairy Lullaby. Soprano Laurelyn Kolb and pianist Don McMahon.
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0: This is some music by the elder sister of Felix Mendelssohn, Fanny Mendelssohn, In der stillen Mitternacht, in the still midnight. Zontraut Speidel is the pianist.

Zontraut Schweidel playing In the Quiet Midnight by Fanny Mendelssohn. This is Peter Van de Graaff with an interesting work, an interesting combination of instruments, oboe, horn, and piano trio by Karl Reinecke, late 19th century composer, conductor. He conducted the Leipzig Gewandhaus Orchestra for decades and a noted teacher as well. Stephen Taylor, David Jolly, and Sarah Rothenberg perform this trio by Karl Reinecke.

Stephen Taylor, oboe, David Jolly, horn, Sarah Rothenberg, piano, and the trio by Carl Reinecke. Here's a duet by Reinecke.

Orpheus Chamber Orchestra and the overture to the opera The Italian Girl in Algiers by Gioachino Rossini. Also, Mideast inspired is this overture to an opera called Maometto by a contemporary of Rossini named Peter von Winter, from a complete recording here.

could probably hear some of the typically Turkish Janissary instruments in the scoring of that overture or sinfonia, which opens the opera Maometto by Peter von Winter, very little-known composer who flourished for a time around the time of Rossini. That was Gabriele Bellini and the Czech chamber soloists. There was such a vogue for things Mideast and Turkish in particular. We think maybe most typically of the abduction from the Seraglio of Mozart. Joseph Haydn wrote an opera inspired by that part of the world and the clashing of the Europeans with the Turks. It's called L'Incontro Improvviso, the improvised encounter. Here's the overture to that opera now with Antal Dorati conducting the Lausanne Chamber Orchestra.

Antal Doradi and the Lausanne Chamber Orchestra from a complete recording of the Turkish-inspired opera by Joseph Haydn called L'Incontro Improvviso, The Improvised Encounter. That was the overture to the opera. Here's a little dance called a gigue, a quick dance in triple meter, which concludes a keyboard suite by little-known composer named Domenico Zippoli.

0: Performing on a period instrument, an early forte piano, was Susan Alexander Max, and that is a gigue from a suite in G minor by Domenico Zipoli.
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0: I appreciate you tuning in, and I hope to have the continued pleasure of your company as I'll be playing for you some music by a couple of French women composers. One, right now quite famous, Cécile Chaminade. Later on, though, I'll introduce you to a composer you probably haven't heard before. Her name is Clémence Grandval, or sometimes known as Marie Grandval, a 19th century countess composer. And we'll have a violin concerto by a great Polish violinist in just a moment or two. Well, here is music for flute and piano by Cécile Chaminade, born in 1857, lived to 1944. It's called The Serenade to the Stars, and the two performers are Juliette Hurel, flute, and Hélène Couvert, piano.

Juliette Hurel and Hélène Couvert performing together that music by a French composer named Cécile Chaminade, her Serenade to the Stars. This is the first of the violin concertos by one of the great violinists of the 19th century, by all accounts. He did not live into the time when we had recordings, so we don't know exactly what he sounded like, but by all contemporary accounts, he was one of the greatest. His name is Henryk Wieniawski. Charlie Seam solos with the London Symphony. Andrew Gourlay is the conductor. The first concerto by Wieniawski.

music by the 19th century Polish violinist composer Henryk Wieniawski. As we heard there, the Violin Concerto No. 1 in F-sharp minor, recorded by the London Symphony, conducted by Andrew Gourlay, and the violin soloist was Charlie Seam. Let's hear him again and again with music by Henryk Wieniawski, who wrote almost exclusively for his instrument. This is one of his Etude Caprices, and Karolin Jayaratnam is the pianist.

It should come as no surprise that that is a favorite encore of many violinists, a great and very attractive little showpiece by Henrik Wieniawski, Etude Caprice No. 4. Charlie Seem, again, violinist, and pianist Carolyn Jaya Ratnam. Now some flute and piano music. It's not a sonata, but it's a suite in this case by a 19th century composer, who was also a countess, by the way, named Marie Granval. She also went by Clémence Granval. Born in 1828, lived to 1907. By all accounts, an imposing woman of stature of her day. Here are Juliette Hurel, flute, and Hélène Couvert, piano, and this suite by Marie Granval.

flutist Juliette Hurel and pianist Hélène Couvert performing that music by a woman named Marie Granval, who often wrote under pseudonyms so that her music would have wider publication and performance. That was the Flute and Piano Suite by that 19th century French woman. Here is a dance from an opera from the French Baroque now by Pancras Royer called Pyrrhus, the first heir for the Trojans. Michael Greenberg conducts the Children of Apollo.

0: Advance from the opera Pyrrhus by Pancras Royer, the first air for the Trojans, conducted by Michael Greenberg.
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0: I'm Peter Van de Graaff. I want you to think for a moment beyond Edvard Grieg among Norwegian composers. And what names do you come up with? Well, probably Johan Halvorsen and Christian Sinding, and maybe a bit beyond that, Agata Bakker Grøndahl, maybe a couple of composers into the 20th century, Harald Sæverud, perhaps. Well, we have in just a few minutes a Norwegian pianist composer whose name you probably haven't heard before. And we will get to that in just a little bit after this Norwegian dance by Grieg with Naomi Järvi and the Gothenburg Symphony.

The fourth of the Norwegian dances by Edvard Grieg, Nemi Järvi, conducted there, leading the Gothenburg Symphony. Here is a pre-Grieg Norwegian composer named Thomas Tellefsen. He had closer ties perhaps to Chopin than anyone else, a pianist composer who lived from 1823 just to 1874, so a fairly short life. Here is the second piano concerto by Thomas Tellefsen, and Howard Shelley conducts and solos with the Nuremberg Symphony.

Howard Shelley at the piano with the Nuremberg Symphony Orchestra and the Piano Concerto No. 2 by a little-known Norwegian composer of the 19th century, Thomas Tellefsen. This is from the Scandinavian suite of Percy Grainger.

We'll be listening to The Romantic Fantasy for violin, viola, and orchestra by the Australian composer Arthur Benjamin. This is by Australian composer Percy Grainger as Richard Hickox conducts Mock Morris.

That's one of the well-known miniatures by Percy Grainger. It's called Mock Morris, and it was played by the BBC Philharmonic, Richard Hickox conducting. And what does Percy Grainger have in common with our next composer, both born in Australia? This composer based his career in England, however. His name is Arthur Benjamin, and it was for Jascha Heifetz that he composed the Romantic Fantasy for violin, viola, and orchestra. That's what we hear now, with Jascha Heifetz and William Primrose, violist, two of the great artists of the 20th century. Eisler Solomon conducts the Romantic Fantasy by Arthur Benjamin.

Yasha Heifetz, William Primrose, and conductor Eisler Solomon with an orchestra, bringing us the Romantic Fantasy by the Australian composer Arthur Benjamin. Here again is Yasha Heifetz and his own arrangement of Summertime from Gershwin's Porgy and Bess.

0: from a suite from Porgy and Bess, arranged by Yasha Heifetz, a good friend of George Gershwin. And he played that as well with Brooke Smith at the piano.
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Sir Charles Mackerras led the Czech Philharmonic, the Legend No. 4 by Dvořák. Every music lover knows that Robert Schumann composed just one piano concerto, right? Well, no, because he wrote a piece called Concerto for Piano without Orchestra. So it's not really, I suppose, a concerto, but he called it that. It's also known as his third sonata, or the Grand Sonata for Piano in F minor. We're going to hear that work now of Robert Schumann, played by Anton Qwerty.

Robert Schumann's Ständchen Serenade, sung by Bernarda Fink, played by Roger Vignoles. British are always good at writing marches, and we're going to hear a few of them now for different occasions. We're going to begin with this one by Sir Edward Elgar, written in 1896 for the celebration of the Diamond Jubilee of Queen Victoria. It's called the Imperial March. The BBC Philharmonic is heard here, led by George Hurst.

George Hurst and the BBC Philharmonic with a march by Elgar. It almost sounds like maybe a forgotten pomp and circumstance march, but no, that is the Imperial March of 1896. From the Imperial March to the Epic March, this is by English composer John Ireland. Dates from quite a bit later than the Elgar we just heard. This is a 1942 work of Ireland, and Eric Kunzel leads the Cincinnati Pops.

We heard the Cincinnati Pops Orchestra led by Eric Kunzel in The Epic March by John Ireland from 1942. Let's hear one more British march. This takes us back in time to 1911 and a coronation. This is a coronation march, in fact, by Frank Bridge. And we hear the BBC National Orchestra of Wales conducted by Richard Hickox.

Richard Hickox and the BBC National Orchestra of Wales with that 1911 Coronation March by Frank Bridge. I've been hearing marches, a little more English music, but this is a song from a collection called Amphion Anglicus by John Blow. We hear Emma Kirkby and members of the Consort of Music in a piece called The Self-Banished.

0: The Self-Banished, a song from John Blow's Amphion Anglicus. That was Emma Kirkby, soprano, and Anthony Rulli, lute.
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0: I'm Peter Van de Graaff here with a few pieces which are suggestive of rain and raindrops. We're going to begin with this by Chopin, his famous prelude, Opus 28, number 15, sometimes called the Raindrop Prelude. It's been arranged here, though, by a rather famous guitarist composer named Francisco Tárrega, and it's played by Matthias Jakobsen.

originally music for the piano by Chopin, the very famous Prelude Opus 28, number 15, but transcribed by Francisco Tárrega for guitar. Matthias Jakobsen played that. That's known as the Raindrop Prelude. Raindrops falling here musically. We have this little piece by Claude Debussy, which is called Jardin sous la pluie, or Gardens in the Rain. It comes from his collection of piano pieces called Estampes. And this is Ivan Moravets.

Ivan Moravets, the pianist, and Claude Debussy, the composer. That's from Estampes, Jardin sous la pluie, Gardens in the Rain. Here's another similar piece in the sense that this is a depiction of rain falling. This is Cuban Landscape with Rain by the Cuban composer Leo Brouwer. And we hear the Los Angeles Guitar Quartet.

Los Angeles Guitar Quartet with a piece by the Cuban composer Leo Brouwer. It's called Cuban Landscape with Rain. I'll stay in Cuba for this Rapsodia Negra by Cuban composer Ernesto Lecuona. This is a very fun piece. We have the Polish National Radio Symphony. The pianist is Thomas Torino. The conductor is Michael Bartos.

Thomas Torino, the pianist, and the Polish National Radio Symphony conducted by Michael Bartos. In music by the Cuban composer Ernesto Lecuona. That's called the Rapsodia Negra. Another nationalistic rhapsody here as we listen to the second of the 19 by Franz Liszt. We're going to hear it in its orchestrated version as Antal Dorati leads the London Symphony Orchestra.

One of the Hungarian Rhapsodies by Franz Liszt, inspired more by gypsy music, really, than authentic Hungarian music. There were six of them that were orchestrated. That was the number two in both the piano and the orchestral version. It was someone named Mathy who made the orchestration. Liszt did not in each case. That recording featured the London Symphony Orchestra. Antal Doráty was the conductor, 1960 recording. This is one of the Hungarian dances by Brahms.

It was Dvořák who made that orchestration of one of the Brahms Hungarian Dances, the number 19. Fritz Reiner conducted the Vienna Philharmonic Orchestra. This is more Hungarian music, and again, it's not inspired by real Hungarian sources. I shouldn't say it's not based on real Hungarian sources, but it is inspired by the character of Hungarian, Romanian, and even Arabic folk music, says the composer of this work, Béla Bartók. This was written to celebrate the 50th anniversary of the bringing together of the two towns on either side of the Danube, Buda and Pest, into, of course, Budapest. 1923 music here. And it's called The Dance Suite by Béla Bartók. We hear it performed by the London Symphony Orchestra, conducted by Sir George Schulte.

Although not based on actual folk melody or dance, it's inspired by Hungarian, Romanian, and Arabic folk music. That music written to celebrate the 50th anniversary of the unification of the towns of Buda and Pest in Hungary. And it's called The Dance Suite by Béla Bartók. That was Sir George Schulte, who knew Bartók well, and the London Symphony. This is an actual arrangement of an early Hungarian dance, early meaning from the 17th century, but the arrangement was made in 1959 by Ferenc Farkas. Of the eight, here is the fifth, Ugros, it's called, and it's played by the Prairie Winds.

0: One of the early Hungarian dances from the 17th century by Ferenc Farkas, the last of them all, the leaping dance called Ugros. And that was performed.
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1: Welcome to Breakfast Blend here on a terrific Tuesday morning. I am your host, Emilio Alvarez, with you until 10 o'clock this morning and every weekday here on KMFA. I hope your week is off to a great start, a warm week. Certainly got pretty warm yesterday. Before we get into this prayer by Alan Hovannis, we'll take a quick look at our weather forecast for today and for the next few days ahead. Triple digits expected today, tomorrow, the next day, hot and sunny across central Texas. 100 today, 102 tomorrow, 100 again on Thursday. That's what we have to look forward to. Warm weather for our summer. We're going to hear some music in this hour by Joseph Strauss. Mozart on the way, an early Mozart sonata coming to from our friend Anton Nell. Alan Hovannis' Prayer of St. Gregory will get us started here. We'll hear Hovannis himself conducting the Polyphonia Orchestra with John Wilbraham playing the trumpet in a tier on KMFA.

Prayer of St. Gregory by Alan Hovhaness. We heard Hovhaness himself conducting the Polyphonia Orchestra, and trumpeter John Wolfraham performing and kicking off our program today. You're listening to Breakfast Blend into the Woodwind section. Next, oboist Albrecht Meyer with I Musici di Roma performing the Oboe Concerto in C by Sammartini.

The Oboe Concerto in C Major by Giovanni Sammartini. We heard Albrecht Meyer, the solo oboist, in front of I Musici di Roma. And now our dear friend Anton Nell, Austin, Texas's own Anton Nell. The Butler School of Music, Anton Nell. We'll play some Mozart for us now. The Piano Sonata number 7 in C Major, Kirkel 309 on KMFA.

0: a live recording of Anton Nelm, recorded upstairs at the Draylen Mason Music Studio here at KMFA. And there, the Piano Sonata No. 7 in C Major, Kreukel 309 by Mozart.
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The Orchestra of St. Luke's, led by Dennis Russell Davies, with the Symphony in B-flat major by Johann Christoph Friedrich Bach. We'll dance our way to the top of the hour with the Theater Quadro by Josef Strauss, played by the Slovak State Philharmonic Orchestra.

0: Dancing in 4/4, the Theater Quadro by Josef Strauss, played by the Slovak State Philharmonic Orchestra, and bringing us to our second hour of Breakfast Blend. Good morning, I'm your host, Emilio Alvarez, with you until 10 o'clock this morning and every weekday here on KMFA. And we've got a great program still ahead this morning. Coming up in our 7 o'clock hour, still music by Antonio Rossetti and Amy Beach. E.J. Moran, the Englishman, on the way, as well as William Boyce, a couple of English composers. We'll hear music from William Grant Still in just a bit, but first, another quick look at our weather forecast for today and for the next few days ahead. Hot weather expected. No surprise there. 100 today, 102 tomorrow, 100 again on Thursday. And staying right there all the way through the weekend. Hot weather, summer time. In Central Texas, you know what to do. Stay hydrated. Stay cool. Music on the way from William Grant Still. His festive overture is next.
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The Festive Overture by American composer William Grant Still, played by the Royal Philharmonic Orchestra. And now we'll hear Collegium Musicum 90 taking us across the pond with William Boyce's Trio Sonata No. 4.

0: English Baroque music, the Trio Sonata No. 4 by William Boyce, played by Collegio Musicum 90. We'll hear from another Englishman in just a second. E.J. Moran, his Rhapsody No. 1 in F, is next.
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Joanne Polk at the piano playing the ballad by Amy Beach. Now to take us to the top of the hour, Antonio Rossetti's Sinfonia in E-flat major performed by Concerto Cologne.

0: An exciting way to bring us into our second half of Breakfast Blend this morning, the Sinfonia in E-flat major by Antonio Rossetti, some wonderful brass fanfare featured from Concerto Cologne in that performance. You're listening to Breakfast Blend on your listener-supported KMFA. I am your host, Emilio Alvarez, wishing you a terrific Tuesday. Hope your week has been off to a great start so far. Beethoven's on the way with an overture, but before we get into that, we'll take another quick look at our weather forecast for today and for the next few days ahead. 100 degrees and hot weather expected today. Tomorrow, very similar. Thursday, a lot of the same story. All the way through the weekend, hot and sunny in Austin. We'll return next with Beethoven's Egmont Overture after this.
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Kurt Mazur conducting the Gewandhaus Orchestra Leipzig with the Egmont Overture by Beethoven. Still ahead in our 8 o'clock hour, more English music on the way from Paul Lewis. We'll hear from a Basque composer of the early 20th century, Jesus Arambari. We'll hear now chamber music from Ernst Wilhelm Wolff, the string quartet in B-flat, Opus 3, number 1, performed by the Pleyel Quartet Cologne.

They play a Quartet Cologne with the String Quartet in B-flat major, Opus 3, number 1, by Ernst Wilhelm Wolff. Well, to Bilbao next, we'll hear from a Basque composer, Jesus Arambari, with his Spanish Fantasy for Orchestra, played by the Bilbao Symphony Orchestra.

0: a Spanish fantasy by Jesús Arámbari, performed by the Bilbao Symphony Orchestra.
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The Raglan Baroque Players with Italian Baroque music, Pietro Antonio Locatelli's Concerto Grosso in F. Back to England to wrap up this hour, Paul Lewis's English Suite, played by the Northern Symphony of England, led by David Lloyd-Jones.

0: David Lloyd Jones leading the Northern Symphony of England with an English suite by Paul Lewis. We have just a few more selections still ahead on this edition of Breakfast Blend. Music on the way from Aaron Copland. And we'll hear a Scarlatti overture after this.
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2: 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From playwright Susan Laurie Parks, Sally and Tom explores the complicated relationship between Sally Hemings and Thomas Jefferson, challenging familiar narratives about American history. By questioning whose voices are remembered and whose aren't, this new play asks us to take a closer look at the stories we inherit. On the Clayburgh Stage, July 22nd through August 23rd. 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

John Wallace's trumpet featured with the Philharmonia Orchestra, Simon Wright conducting the Rose Garden Overture by Alessandro Scarlatti. And that brings us into our final hour together this morning. This is Breakfast Blend, and I'm your host, Emilio Alvarez, wishing you a terrific Tuesday. We'll hear beautiful music on the way from John Field, the Irishman. Elizabeth Joy Rowe will play a pastoral from the father of the Nocturne, John Field. We'll hear music from Dario Costello on the way to The Tender Land is coming from Aaron Copland. And now some chamber music from Johann Christian Bach, a quintet in D, played by the Queen's Chamber Band on KMFA.

0: Queen's Chamber Band, playing the Quintet in D for flute, oboe, violin, cello, and basso continuo by Johann Christian Bach.
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0: Music from an Aaron Copland opera, which he originally intended to be presented on the NBC television network, but instead premiered and performed by the New York City Opera in 1954, depicting a family farm in the Midwest. We heard Aaron Copland's The Tenderland, played by the Boston Symphony Orchestra, led by Copland himself.
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Dario Costello's Sonata Quinta, played by the Academy of Ancient Music, led by Richard Agar. We have time for one more piece to take us up to 10 o'clock, and that's when Diane Donovan will take over with Midday Oasis. I'll join you again tomorrow morning at 6 a.m. I've been your host, Emilio Alvarez, and this has been Breakfast Blend. We'll wrap up our program today with Elizabeth Joy Rowe at the piano playing the music of John Field. This pastoral in E major will wrap up our program so beautifully. I want to thank you for tuning in this morning. Have a wonderful rest of your Tuesday.

0: Emilio capped off Breakfast Blend with the Pastoral in E Major by John Field. Elizabeth Joy Rowe was the pianist. It's now my pleasure to welcome you to Midday Oasis. I'm Diane Donovan, and I do want to let you know that in our time together, I'll have a piano sonata by Beethoven. That will be in the afternoon. And we'll have the Canon in G in hour one, shortly after we listen to the Manfred Overture by Beethoven. And taking a look at the weather, well, we are definitely courting with the triple digits. Be 99 or maybe 100, and of course it will feel hotter than that. No big surprise, but do be careful when you head out. Make sure you got your water, your sunblock, your sunglasses, your sun hat, etc.
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inspired by a poem written by Lord Byron in 1817, titled Manfred. We heard the Manfred Overture, and the larger work is titled Manfred, dramatic poem with music in three parts. And Robert Schumann wrote most of it in 1848 and finished it off in 1852, where it was first performed. And the conductor for that performance was Franz Liszt. You're tuned in to Midday Oasis. This may remind you of your own wedding or a friend's wedding or a sibling's wedding, because it's played so often at weddings. It's Pachelbel's Canon.

0: That was a twofer. You got Pachelbel's Canon and Gigue, as presented by the English Concert, led by Trevor Pinnock. Thanks for tuning in to Midday Oasis.
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0: You may well know that divertimenti were often written for outdoor events, such as outdoor banquets or celebrations for royalty or the aristocracy. But these days, we can listen to one of these any day of the week. And today, we'll listen to Haydn's Divertimento for Two Horns and String Quartet.

0: That was the divertimento for two horns and string quartet. Larky Boudeli was joined by Ab Koster and Javier Bonet Manrique playing horns. And that was music by Franz Joseph Haydn.
1: Did you ever wish you could travel in time? Well, that's exactly what we're going to do next time on Choral Classics. We'll travel back to the year 1612 to the great cathedral in Cologne, Germany, to hear what the music must have been like. I'm Jeffrey Blair, and I hope you'll join me tonight at 9 on 89.5 KMFA.
0: Our next piece is by classical guitarist Benjamin Verderi. It's Ellis Island, and I think it really captures the spirit, the moods of somebody coming to Ellis Island back in the day, the anticipation, fear, joy, loudness of other people and such, and ultimately, hopefully, hope. We'll listen to the Los Angeles Guitar Quartet perform the piece.

We heard the Los Angeles Guitar Quartet perform Benjamin Verderi's Ellis Island, and I'm sure many folks can reflect on perhaps grandparents or great-grandparents who came to this country, Ellis Island. The Austin History Museum has just archived the works of Sally Jacques, nearly 50 years of Austin activism and artistic legacy, including her work with Blue Lapis Light and some earlier pieces. And on the next Classical Austin, I'll chat with Sally Jacques. Later on in the show, Guillermo Delgado will talk with the group Cover to Cover. I'm Diane Donovan. I hope that you can join us for Classical Austin this Wednesday night at 9. Next, we have a very lively suite by Jacques Offenbach, and it's his Ballet des Mouches, or Ballet of the Flies, and some of the material was taken from Orpheus in the Underworld, or at least the revised version of that. And you'll hear an introduction, a waltz, and a gallop.

0: That was the Ballet des Mouches by Jacques Offenbach. We heard the Gulbenkian Foundation Orchestra, led by Michel Strachevsky. And that brings us to the end of hour one of Midday Oasis. And in our second hour, I'll have an orchestral suite by Johann Sebastian Bach. We had listened to one yesterday. Today we'll listen to number three. We listened to two yesterday. And we're going to start things off with the Menuet Antique by Maurice Ravel.
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0: We heard the orchestral version of the Menuet Antique by Maurice Ravel. He wrote the piano version in 1895, and it wasn't for another 34 years that he orchestrated it. We heard the Royal Concertgebouw Orchestra led by Bernard Haitink, and the original piano version was written to celebrate the music of Emmanuel Chabrier. And, well, Ravel really admired his music. As he once put it, "I would have preferred to have done Le Roi malgré lui," and that's one of Chabrier's works, "than Wagner's tetralogy."
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2: 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From playwright Susan Laurie Parks, Sally and Tom explores the complicated relationship between Sally Hemings and Thomas Jefferson, challenging familiar narratives about American history. By questioning whose voices are remembered and whose aren't, this new play asks us to take a closer look at the stories we inherit. On the Clayburgh Stage, July 22nd through August 23rd. 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
0: We'll listen next to one of the orchestral suites by J.S. Bach. He only wrote the four, and they are all gems. Today, it's the Orchestral Suite number 3 in D major, BWV number 1068. It's in 5 movements, and if you hear that second movement, you may also recognize it as the air on the G string.

That was J.S. Bach's Orchestral Suite No. 3 in the key of D major, BWV No. 1068. And we heard the Academy für Alte Musik Berlin, or for Old Music Berlin. Next, the Piano Trio in A minor by Amy Marcy Cheney Beach. And it's the Romantic Chamber Group of London,

0: The Romantic Chamber Group of London performed the piano trio in A minor by American composer Amy Marcy Cheney Beach.
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0: Ernesto Cordero is a contemporary composer and guitarist from Puerto Rico, and today we're going to listen to his Concertino Tropical for violin and string orchestra. Here it is.

0: We heard the Concertino Tropical for Violin and String Orchestra by Ernesto Cordero. Isolisti di Zagreb was joined by Guillermo Figueroa, violinist. And that takes us up to the noon hour right here on KMFA. The show is Midday Oasis, and I certainly hope you're enjoying the music, that it's doing much to enhance your Tuesday. And in the noon o'clock hour, I'll have a beautiful piano sonata by Beethoven. We're going to start things off with some music from the movies, from The Sea Wolf, a 1941 movie. We'll hear The Suite by Eric Wolfgang Korngold.
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Charles Gerhardt led the National Philharmonic Orchestra, and we heard Eric Wolfgang Korngold's The Seawolf Suite. Yes, music from the 1941 film.

0: Andrew Mansi led the Helsingborg Symphony Orchestra, and we heard the Pastoral by Lars Erik Larsson. And numerous composers have written pastorals. A little later on in the hour, we'll hear one from Joseph Guy Ropart. But coming up next, it's music by Telemann.
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0: If your sandwich or salad right now looks like it needs a little love, let's create an event around it. How about some banquet music by Georg Philipp Telemann? It will feel like a feast.

We heard the trio in E-flat major from Banquet Music by Georg Philipp Telemann. Reinhard Gubow led Musica Antiqua of Cologne.

0: That was the Prelude, number 18 in F minor by Shostakovich. Matthias Mauta led Ensemble Caprice.
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0: We'll listen next to a lesser-known piano sonata by Beethoven. It's his sonata number 22 in F major, opus 54. And he wrote this around the time he was first writing sketches for his great symphony number 5 with fate knocking on the door. This, however, is only in two movements. Beethoven doesn't bother with an opening movement or a slow movement. It just begins with the minuet, and then it goes into the Allegro movement. Two movements. Our pianist here is Andrew Rangel.

Andrew Rangel performed Beethoven's Piano Sonata No. 22 in F major, Opus 54. I have promised you some more pastorals, and we have a collection from French composer Guy Ropart, and he lived from 1864 to 1959. And not only was he composer-conductor, he was also a poet. And here are his pastorals.

0: Pascal Véro led the Orchestre de Bretagne, and we heard a set of pastorals by the French composer Joseph Guy Ropart. And that brings us to the 1 o'clock hour on Midday Oasis. I'm Diane Donovan. I certainly hope that your Tuesday is going very well indeed. In the 1 o'clock hour, I'll have a cello concerto by Camille Saint-Saëns, but first, the Così fan tutte overture by Mozart.
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0: the overture to Mozart's Così fan tutte opera. We heard the Norwegian National Opera Orchestra led by Rinaldo Alessandrini. Well, I certainly hope your day's going swimmingly, and especially with this heat. And I hope that you'll enjoy this next piece we have coming up in just a moment. It will be the Cello Concerto No. 2 by Camille Saint-Saëns.
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0: The Cello Concerto No. 2 in D minor, Opus 119 by Camille Saint-Saëns was written in 1902, but it took a few years before the first performance in 1905. And this is, once again, only in two movements. And it's not as well known as his first cello concerto, but I think that you will enjoy this. Stephen Iserlis is our soloist with the NDR Symphony Orchestra of Hamburg. Christoph Eschenbach conducts.

0: quite a showpiece for the cellist, and Stephen Israelis was up to the challenge. That was Camille Saint-Saëns' Cello Concerto No. 2 in D minor, Opus 119. Christoph Eschenbach led the NDR Symphony Orchestra of Hamburg. You're tuned in to Midday Oasis. I'm Diane Donovan.
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0: I have a piece next by contemporary composer Miguel de Aguilla, and he has won Grammys and numerous other awards and is highly regarded. And today we will listen to his Salón Buenos Aires. And as he put it, I strive to write music that is sincere and that stirs intense emotions in the performer and the listener.

0: Isn't that joyous and wonderful music by the Montevideo-born Miguel de Ajía? And that was his, well, remembrances or of Salón Buenos Aires, his Opus 102. He has a lot of works, and though he's still fairly young. And I mentioned that he wants to write music that speaks to emotions of the players and the listeners. And he also said, music that expresses my humanity and my times, my geography, and my Latin heritage. And he's doing just that. In just a moment, I'll have some dances from Eugene Onegin by Tchaikovsky.
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0: Did that get you dancing? Hope so. We heard dances from Tchaikovsky's opera Eugene Onegin, and Semyon Bychkov led the Berlin Philharmonic. It's 2 o'clock on the nose, and you are listening to Midday Oasis, and we still have an hour left together. And in that time, I'll have a symphony by Emilie Meyer, and we'll start things off with a concerto by Vivaldi, and there's much more. I hope that you will stay with me.
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We heard the concerto in G minor for two cellos and strings, RV number 531. That's music by Vivaldi. Europa Galante was led by Fabio Biondi. Next, we'll hear a polonaise that has the nickname the Heroic. Yes, it's Chopin's Polonaise number 6 in A flat major, opus 53. Nelson Freire is our pianist.

0: The Polonaise in A-flat major, number 6, opus 53 by Chopin. And today we heard a recording by Nelson Freire. I want to thank you for tuning in to Midday Oasis.
1: Did you ever wish you could travel in time? Well, that's exactly what we're going to do next time on Choral Classics. We'll travel back to the year 1612 to the Great Cathedral in Cologne, Germany, to hear what the music must have been like. I'm Jeffrey Blair, and I hope you'll join me tonight at 9 on 89.5 KMFA.
0: We'll listen next to a symphony by Amelie Mayer, who lived from 1812 to 1883, German romantic composer, child prodigy, was playing piano and writing music between the age of 3 and 5. I think she started writing her music at the age of 5. Sadly, her mother died when she was, the mother was 3 years old, and her father died when she was 28, so she did help to raise the rest of the family. That said, for a woman of that time, everybody encouraged her to stay with her music, so nice to hear that for a change. This is your Symphony No. 2 in E minor. 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

0: We heard the Symphony No. 2 in E minor by the 19th century composer Amelia Meyer, and it was Leo McFall directing the NDR Radio Philharmonic, and you heard the music on KMFA.
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0: Sarah Schneider will be in at 3 o'clock with Rideshare. She'll see you through the rest of the afternoon until 7 p.m., and then you can listen to Intermezzo with Anthony McSpadden. I have one more piece to share with you today, and it's ballet music from the 1866 five-act opera by Carl Reinecke. I'm Diane Donovan. I want to thank you so much for listening to Midday Oasis. Please do take good care. Maybe look out for someone else. Stay cool, and let's have a beautiful and musical rest of our day. Bye-bye for now.

0: Music by Carl Reinecke. Wrapped up Midday Oasis today. Ballet music from King Manfred and the Rhenish Philharmonic was performing, conducted by Alfred Walter here on KMFA. Thanks for tuning in. I'm Sarah Schneider, and we'll hear a Cuban overture by George Gershwin right after the break, plus a serenade by Beethoven featuring members of the Chamber Music Society of Lincoln Center.
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George Gershwin's Cuban Overture with the Cleveland Orchestra and conductor Ricardo Chailly. The Chamber Music Society of Lincoln Center was founded in 1969 by pianist Charles Wadsworth. We're about to hear one of their performances with music by Ludwig van Beethoven. This is a serenade in D major for flute, violin, and viola.

0: Music by Ludwig van Beethoven, the Serenade in D Major for flute, violin, and viola, played by members of the Chamber Music Society of Lincoln Center, including flute soloist Ransom Wilson on KMFA.
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0: Jules Massenet was a French composer who lived from 1842 to 1912, best remembered for his operas, including Manon and Werther. We'll hear an orchestral suite by Massenet. This is called Picturesque Scenes, played by the New Zealand Symphony Orchestra.

Picturesque Scenes, the Orchestral Suite No. 4 by Jules Massenet. Jean-Yves Ossance conducted the New Zealand Symphony Orchestra on Rideshare.

0: Claude Debussy's Homage to Rameau from Book One of Images for Piano. That was a performance by Frederick Chu. I'm Sarah Schneider. I'm so glad to have you along for the ride on Rideshare.
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2: Do you remember the first time you visited a place that you considered far, far away? These days, thanks to books, TV shows, and other types of media, just about anyone can experience the sights and sounds from beyond the horizon. And thanks to One Ensemble, this sort of proverbial world travel is possible musically. Hello, I'm Loki Karuna, and on this edition of Noteworthy, you and I will travel all the way to Asia with a little help from the Silk Road Ensemble. The Silk Road Ensemble was formed in 2000 as a way of bringing together innovative performers and composers representing traditions from around the world. Since their founding, they've worked with a number of world-class musicians and composers, including Yo-Yo Ma and composer Zhao Jiping, who teamed up to create this Mongolia-inspired musical journey alongside the rest of the Silk Road Ensemble. It's a work called Summer in the High Grassland.

Since the original release of this recording back in 2005, the Silk Road Ensemble has won a number of awards, including the Grammy for Best World Music Album in 2017. If you're looking for a way to get away without getting away, the Silk Road Ensemble is your ticket, one among many of today's most noteworthy performing ensembles. Noteworthy is a production of WDAV, Classical Public Radio.

Sir George Schulze conducted the Chicago Symphony Orchestra in the prelude to Act One from Die Meistersinger by Richard Wagner. In just a bit here on Rideshare, we'll be hearing from Edward Elgar and Arcangelo Corelli. And right now, members of Consortium Classicum will perform a string trio by Ignaz Pleyel.

Music by a man who had a lot of irons in the fire, musically speaking. Besides being a composer, he was also a music publisher and instrument builder, Ignaz Pleyel. That was his String Trio No. 2 with Consortium Classicum here on 89.5.

0: Arcangelo Corelli's Concerto Grosso in F Major, Opus 6, Number 2, with the Philharmonia Baroque Orchestra.
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0: Next, we'll hear a ballet by Sir William Walton that arranges music by J.S. Bach. This is from the year 1940. It's called The Wise Virgin's Suite, and you may recognize some of Bach's tunes, including the beloved Sheep May Safely Graze. We'll hear the Concert Arts Orchestra here on KMFA with conductor Robert Irving.

0: The Wise Virgin's Suite, music by J.S. Bach, arranged into a ballet by Sir William Walton, and Robert Irving conducted the Concert Arts Orchestra on KMFA's Rideshare.
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Concerto Cologne brought us that overture by Niccolò Jomelli, the periodical overture with conductor Pablo Eras Casado. Between 1772 and 73, Mozart wrote a set of string quartets that have come to be known as the Milanese quartets, or Mailänder in German, because at the time he was traveling around northern Italy with his father looking for a job. This is the Milan Quartet No. 2 by Mozart, played by the Salzburg Mozarteum Quartet.

0: The Milanese Quartet No. 2 by Mozart with the Salzburg Mozarteum Quartet on KMFA.
1: 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By questioning whose voices are remembered and whose aren't, this new play asks us to take a closer look at the stories we inherit. On the Clayburgh Stage, July 22nd through August 23rd. 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
0: Here's a concert rondo named after a Polish dance, the Krakowiak. Music by Frédéric Chopin. The Northwest Sinfonietta is performing with pianist Joel Fann.

0: from a recording called Dances for Piano and Orchestra, featuring pianist Joel Fan and the Northwest Sinfonietta, a recording that also included a world premiere recording of music by Charles Wakefield Cadman called Dark Dancers of the Mardi Gras. And the selection we just heard was by Frédéric Chopin, his Cracoviac Concert Rondo, here on KMFA.
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0: Music by J.S. Bach is next. We'll hear the Mullova Ensemble in his Concerto in C Minor for oboe and violin.

0: We heard the Mulava Ensemble with violinist Victoria Mulava and oboist François Lelieux in J.S. Bach's Concerto in C Minor, BWV 1060.
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0: Here's the Ancient Airs and Dances Suite No. 1 by Ottorino Respighi, played by the Orpheus Chamber Orchestra.

0: We heard the Orpheus Chamber Orchestra in the Ancient Airs and Dances Suite No. 1 by Ottorino Respighi on KMFA's Rideshare. I'm glad to have your company this afternoon. I'm Sarah Schneider.
1: 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On key and off beat.

An overture by Doreen Carwithen, inspired by an adventure novel written in 1926 by John Masefield called One Damn Thing After Another. And Doreen Carwithen's overture was played by the London Symphony, conducted by Richard Hickox. Music by Luigi Boccherini is next here on Rideshare, with cellist Misha Majski performing with the Orpheus Chamber Orchestra. This is Boccherini's Cello Concerto No. 7.

0: The Cello Concerto No. 7 in G Major by Luigi Boccherini with cellist Misha Majski and the Orpheus Chamber Orchestra here on KMFA.
1: Did you ever wish you could travel in time? Well, that's exactly what we're going to do next time on Choral Classics. We'll travel back to the year 1612 to the Great Cathedral in Cologne, Germany, to hear what the music must have been like. I'm Jeffrey Blair, and I hope you'll join me tonight at 9 on 89.5 KMFA.
0: Here's music by Danish composer Niels Wilhelm Gade, who had a close working relationship with the Schumann family. He actually conducted the first performance of Robert Schumann's piano concerto with Clara Schumann, appearing as soloist. This is a set of novelettes for orchestra by Niels Wilhelm Gade. The German Chamber Academy is conducted by Johannes Goritzky.

Novelettes in E major by Danish composer Niels Wilhelm Gade, and the German Chamber Academy was conducted by Johannes Goritzky on Rideshare.

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1: Did you ever wish you could travel in time? Well, that's exactly what we're going to do next time on Choral Classics. We'll travel back to the year 1612 to the great cathedral in Cologne, Germany, to hear what the music must have been like. I'm Jeffrey Blair, and I hope you'll join me tonight at 9 on 89.5 KMFA.
2: 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I'm Anthony McSpadden. Hope you've had a great day. Let's get started.